0: 100.
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4: Hi there, Alana McIntyre here with the latest. Oil prices have been falling since European leaders decided to release emergency crude oil and diesel stockpiles. G7 leaders have agreed to release 100 million barrels over the next 4 months, with prices high since the war in Iran began. It follows threats from Donald Trump to restrict American diesel. However, the US president has told News 24 in Washington, D.C. he wasn't even going to implement the ban.
5: Mr. President, is a diesel export ban officially off the table now that you're getting supply from Europe?
6: We were never going to do it. I don't think we're. But basically, Europe was great.
4: About 17,000 Australians have been woken in the middle of the night by an earthquake. The 4.8 magnitude quake rattled parts of South Gippsland around 2 a.m. People across Victoria also felt it. There have been no reports so far of any major damage. Questions are being raised about the security of government websites after a rogue OpenAI agent accessed a second New South Wales site. Bots managed to get into the National Parks and Wildlife Service's fire history, gathering summary fire statistics that were not publicly available through the service. It all happened back in June. It's believed no personal information was retrieved. And the Brisbane 2032 Olympic Games emblem has been leaked. The reddish-orange logo looks like a cockatoo and is shaped like Queensland. The logo appeared on a YouTube video that was not supposed to go live until next week. Heartbreak for Connor Watson, who will miss tomorrow's NRL Grand Final against the Knights. The Roosters star has been ruled out due to the 11-day stand-down concussion rule. Newcastle legend Clint Newton has told Seven fans in the Hunter believe last year's wooden spooners can win.
7: Oh, it's been a sensational turnaround. I think what, you know, Justin Holbrook has shown everyone is that, you know, if you have a happy playing group and you bring a bit of a new system into an existing one that the players buy into, this is what can happen.
4: And in the AFLW, Geelong have defeated Richmond.
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8: Hi there, Alana McIntyre here with the latest. A major emergency operation is underway in Newcastle, with NRL fans believed to be seriously injured after a car crashed into crowds, seeing off Knights players ahead of tomorrow's big game. It's believed a number of people have been seriously hurt, with reports a child is among the injured. The incident has happened as fans are gearing up for tomorrow's decider between the Newcastle Knights and Sydney Roosters. We'll have more details as they come into the newsroom. More than 17,000 people have been woken up by an earthquake in Victoria. No major damage has been recorded since the 4.8 magnitude quake shook homes around 2 a.m. southeast of Melbourne, the epicentre recorded in South Gippsland. The price of oil has fallen overnight after G7 leaders agreed to release emergency stockpiles following pressure from Donald Trump. Oil prices have been surging since the war in Iran began. Peter Khoury from the NRMA has told the ABC the meeting overnight between European leaders means the price of petrol here could go down next week.
9: Over the weekend, things could happen in the Middle East which completely wipe out those falls, and that's just the reality of the market. And it's been like that since February. Highly volatile.
8: A measles alert has been issued for parts of Sydney. An infected person who returned from Southeast Asia has visited several locations across the Campbelltown area. And the logo for the Brisbane 2032 Olympic Games has been leaked. The emblem of what looks like the head of a cockatoo in the shape of Queensland has appeared on a YouTube video that was not supposed to go live until next week. The Knights are chasing their first premiership in 25 years when they take on the Roosters tomorrow night in the NRL Grand Final. Paul Gallen has told Nine he thinks the Chooks will win.
10: I think they'll be too strong if everything's equal. And in saying that, they've got a few players in their side that could lose it very early on, give away a few silly penalties, maybe even hurt themselves. Lindsay Collins, Victor Radley can go a bit off sometimes.
8: And in the AFLW, Geelong have beaten Richmond.
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1: Kerri-Anne, what did you find living in your house?
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3: I love the just palming it off to mum as well. 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
8: Hi there, Alana McIntyre here with the latest. Several NRL fans have been injured in Newcastle after a car crashed into a crowd of people farewelling the Knights ahead of tomorrow's grand final. It's understood two people are in a serious condition and two more are critical, including a child, after a vehicle crashed into crowds that were lining the streets. The driver of the vehicle has been arrested and the team bus has now left Newcastle. After being stabbed by his co-pilot as the Fly Dubai plane plunged towards the ground, a hero captain has spoken from his hospital bed in Abu Dhabi. It's been reported the alleged attacker was removed from a training role at Oman Air last year due to concerns about his extremist views. Terror expert at Deakin University Josh Roos has told Seven there are fears he was not working alone.
9: It's a significant concern. Obviously, to carry out an attack of this sophistication requires planning. Also, we know that he was potentially radicalised. Obviously, that implies a much larger online network or a network in his home country.
8: Thousands of residents have reported feeling their home shake during the night in Victoria. No major damage has been recorded since the 4.8 magnitude quake shook homes around 2 a.m. The epicentre recorded about 100 kilometres southeast of Melbourne. And the Brisbane Games logo has been leaked. The first frame of a video was uploaded to YouTube. Olympic Minister Tim Mander has told Nine it's out there after screenshots were taken.
10: Obviously, there were people so enthusiastic that they've been scanning the internet. It's appeared for a short period of time.
8: The emblem is a cockatoo in the shape of Queensland. Roosters star Connor Watson will miss tomorrow's NRL Grand Final against the Knights. The Chooks player has been ruled out due to the 11-day stand-down concussion rule. In the AFLW, Geelong has defeated Richmond by 34 points. The Cats recording their seventh straight victory at Princess Park. And the Hawks have beaten the 36ers in the NBL.
1: We've got another hour of the Top End's best music coming up right now. Hot 100.

Good afternoon. Yes, good afternoon. It is Sam here live at the Darwin International Tennis Center because they have a weekend of jam-packed, amazing tennis going on right now. It is it's Wimbledon-like tennis in a territory-like stadium. It is amazing. Now, there is some professional matches going on today. All the matches are kicking off at 3 p.m. There's some world-class professional men's tennis happening in our backyard. The Darwin International Tennis Centre is hosting over 80 elite players from, we got players from Australia, Norway, Japan, New Zealand, Indonesia, the whole lot. Make sure you come on down. It is all kicking off at 3, but you want to get in here early. It is a free event, but the seats are going to pack up. So get on down here. You're in Hot 100. You got Sam here. Make sure you stick around.

0: It's Aerosmith on Hot 100. You got Sam here live at the Darwin International Tennis Center. And joining me right now is Stefan Vujic. Stefan, the tallest man, the tallest tennis player I've ever met in my entire life. And the most handsome as well. How are you? You're playing finals at six, mate. How's the nerves? You got a doubles match coming up.
1: Yeah, it's obviously feeling the nerves. I think you feel the nerves in every match, but more excited than feeling the nerves, that's for sure.
0: Now we've still got a little while before kickoff, I guess you could say. I'm not sure what the tennis reference is. A little bit before first serve.
1: Yep. Yeah.
0: What's the preparation like before your finals match?
1: Every player is different. They kind of all go through their own routines, but yeah, probably just have a good practice session, work on a few things before the game, and then just recover, eat, maybe take a little nap because we are playing. A night match, and then just get ready.
0: Now, this is really exciting for the top end because there's some professional players coming from all across the world. Have you played in Darwin before?
1: Yes, I have, but first time playing the pro events.
0: Yeah, okay. What's it like here in the top end? Obviously a bit hotter than
1: it is hotter.
0: Places.
1: I feel like a lot of the players are coming from Asia, so we're kind of used to that humidity. But I think it's a great centre. It's a nice centre court as well. Mm-hmm. Everyone's lovely, so I think everyone's enjoying the time here.
0: Yeah, amazing, mate. Now, I do have to ask, the scream that tennis players do, do you practice it when you're first starting, or is it a natural thing? What's the secret to a good scream?
1: Before we go out on court, we go in front of the mirror and just rehearse our screams.
0: I thought that might be the case.
1: Exactly. it's just a natural thing.
0: Yep.
1: Kind of helps with the breathing a little bit, I guess, as well.
0: Mate, Stefan, best of luck with the finals match, mate.
1: Thank you very much. Thanks for having me.
0: You're on Hot 100. You got Sam here. Going to be here until 3. That's when all the matches are kicking off. It is free. Come on down. Come watch some professional tennis here in the top end. You're on Hot 100. Stick around. The noughties tunes you love. I believe.

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0: Hot 100. You got Sam here live at the Darwin International Tennis Centre. Make sure you get on down before 3 p.m. This is when the pros are serving off. Riley, would you say serving off? You know how they have kickoff?
1: Yeah.
0: Would you say it's serve off?
1: That's one way to say it.
0: Okay, yeah. Thank you. Riley, you are a professional ball boy, yes. Mate. You're a ball boy at the Australian Open, is that correct?
1: Yeah.
0: Talk to me. You're going to be the ball boy today. Talk to me. What goes in to being a professional ball boy?
1: Some key things are fast, flat, and accurate. So that's with rolling the ball down one into another. Oh. You have to remember everything. You have to know when to roll it down, when you're giving the ball to the player. Just keep it super simple.
0: Yep.
1: That's what we go by.
0: Keep it super simple. Do you ever get worried? Do you remember that ball girl that got hit in the face with the tennis ball by, was it Rafael Nadal?
1: Yeah.
0: Do you ever get worried about that? Has that ever happened to you?
1: It has, actually.
0: Has it really?
1: Yes.
0: Okay.
1: So I was booking.
0: Do tell.
1: Yeah, so booking one of the finals, got in the head, and then at AO was brutal. They were serving 200-plus serves, straight to the legs, everywhere. But super funny.
0: But it's for the love of the game. Now, the matches, all the games are kicking off at about 3 p.m. Who are we excited to watch?
1: I'm excited to see the doubles, but for singles, I reckon Stefan. I'm excited to see him play.
0: He's been coined the most handsome man in tennis.
1: Oh yeah, saw that. Yeah,
0: It's gonna be a good weekend. Action packed. Make sure you get on down. Who are you tipping to win, Stefan as well?
1: Yeah, probably.
0: Yeah. I like that. You're in Hot 100. You got Sam and just myself. You got Sam here. Make sure you stick around. You're in Hot.

0: You're at Hot 100. You got Sam here live at the Darwin International Tennis Centre. And there's so much going on this weekend, and I feel like somebody that has really spearheaded this weekend. And I'm not even going to try and say your title, Grace. I do apologise. Do you want to say it?
1: I'm Grace from Tennis NT, Tennis Operations and Marketing Lead.
0: There it is. Now, Grace, talk to us. We've obviously got some amazing stuff coming on today. There's some professional men's international tennis matches kicking off at 3. But tomorrow is action-packed as well.
1: It is action-packed, both on-court and off-court.
0: Now, we've got things like there's going to be free face painting, there's going to be a petting zoo, free ice cream for the first 100 guests. But the one thing that really caught my eye, there's a dollar sign, a one, and an M.
1: Yes,
0: there.
1: That's correct.
0: So what's going on there?
1: So it is the community pathway to the AO, as well as a shot at $1 million.
0: Now, it's called the 1 point slam. For somebody that, like myself, that doesn't really know too much about tennis, can you just run us through what a 1 point slam is?
1: Yeah, it's really fun, pretty brutal. You only get one shot, so if you win, you move on to the next round, but if you lose, you're out. That's no second chances.
0: And it's up against professionals?
1: Well, this one will be, because tomorrow from 2 p.m. we've actually got some pros that have entered into this one, so a lot of community people as well. There's 42 players in it so far.
0: So is it sort of like professionals versus non-professionals? Is that the sort of gist, or is it everybody versus everybody?
1: It's everybody versus everybody, but at the Australian Open, there'll be players like Coco Gauff, Carlos Alcaraz that will be playing. The hitch is with them is that they only get one serve, as for everyone else gets two serves.
0: Okay, all right. Sort of evens out the playing field a little bit.
1: Yeah, I guess so.
0: Okay, all right. Make sure you're coming down here. The matches are all kicking off at 3 p.m. Grace, who are we picking to win? Is it Handsome Stefan?
1: I don't know if I'm allowed to say, to be honest, because I'm friends with a lot of them now.
0: Well, it's just between me and you. It's a secret.
1: For doubles, I'll go for Steph and Jeremy.
0: Yep.
1: But it would be interesting to see how Herman goes from Norway in the finals. I reckon, or in the semifinals.
0: You've just insulted so many people. No, come on down. You're in Hot 100. Make sure you stick around.
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0: Dig La Cherry on Hot 100. You got Sam here live at the Darwin International Tennis Centre because we have an action-packed weekend of tennis. We have the men's international pros on today. We have some professional players. This is Wimbledon-like tennis right here in the top end. You're not going to want to miss this. This is all kicking off at about 3 p.m. Kicking off with Herman Hyrall. I'm pretty sure I may have pronounced that incorrectly, but he is taking on Casey Hull. Now, Casey Hull is going to be joining us in about sort of 20 minutes time, and we're going to talk to him because he actually got a wild card into this event, and he's going to get an international ranking after this tournament. So dare I say, he probably has a little bit of pressure on him. We're going to get him on just after 1 o'clock. Make sure you stick around. All these matches are kicking off this afternoon at 3. But we also have some amazing events going on tomorrow as well. There's free face painting and a petting zoo. So you can get the kids down. This is a great way to wrap up the school holidays. There's going to be free ice cream for the first 100 guests and fun games. There's going to be giveaways. You can win a raffle, a tennis gift pack, or Australian Open 2027 tickets. They're going to give away Australian Open 2027 tickets. It's all kicking off this weekend. Come on down to the Darwin International Tennis Centre. You're in Hot 100.
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4: I'm John Fabris. Injuries today from a car hitting the crowd lining the roads of Newcastle for the Knights departing for the NRL Grand Final. Mayor of Newcastle Gavin Morris telling the ABC the young excited fan driver allegedly had been revving the car.
5: It appears that he's lost control of the car and he's gone into the crowd, and I believe about 9 were injured, which sadly also included children.
4: Fuel prices are a chance to fall thanks to a plan from G7 leaders to release stockpiled oil. Energy Minister Chris Bowen explaining they're following Australia's suit.
6: Effectively, Australia did that when we reduced our minimum stock obligation requirements earlier in this crisis, and those arrangements would stay in place until January.
4: And Brisbane's Olympic logo of a cockatoo crest in the shape of Queensland's been accidentally leaked ahead of its scheduled release. Chief Marketing Officer Brent Hill making the most of it.
7: We wanted the clues to be out there, and now it's out there, and the reaction to it's been really positive.
8: Nick Dacos has added another accolade to his stellar season, winning Collingwood's E.W. Copeland Trophy. The Brownlow medalist polling 519 votes ahead of brother Josh and Darcy Cameron, matching his father Peter Dacos as a two-time Magpies best and fairest.
9: I thank my family and my partner Arlette. You guys give me ongoing support, and I think Josh touched on it before, but we've all got bonds that are so much greater than football, and I'm forever grateful for that. To fly the Collingwood Football Club, I'm all in on what we're trying to achieve.
8: Max Gawn is just the fourth player in Melbourne's history to collect four Best and Fairest Awards, while Jordan Dawson is the Crows' first four-time BNF champion. Meanwhile, Jordan Butts is leaving Adelaide and heading to the Western Bulldogs as an unrestricted free agent. The Cats have jumped to the top of the AFLW table with a 54-20 win over Richmond at Icon Park, and switching codes where Newcastle is drawing on its season opener in Vegas to handle the hype of tomorrow's NRL Grand Final against the Roosters. That's sport, I'm Harrison Freeb.
1: We've got you covered for another hour of the Top End's best music. Hot 100.

It's Prince Cream on Hot 100. You got Sam here live at the Darwin International Tennis Centre. The pros are about to kick off at 3 o'clock. There is some very, very, very high quality tennis that is happening right here in our backyard. Now, in about 5 minutes' time, we're going to get Casey Houle on. He's going to join us, a professional tennis player. I've heard his serve isn't that quick, if I'm being honest. I feel like I might be able to return his serve. And I'm gonna try and prove it. So make sure you stay tuned for that one. But get on down here. There's some great tennis being played. And look, if you can't make it today, reevaluate yourself and get down today. But tomorrow there is also the Sunday Slam. So there's free face painting and a petting zoo, free ice cream for the first 100 guests, fun games, giveaways. There is also the Australian Open 1-point slam. Your path to the Australian Open for $1 million. That sounds too good to be true, and it probably is. So make sure you come on down, give it a go. You're in Hot 100. We are going to be chatting to Casey Houle, who I think I might be able to return his serve. I'm just putting it out there. You're in Hot 100. It's up next.

0: It's Nickelback on Hot 100. You got Sam here live at the Darwin International Tennis Centre. There is some professional men's tennis being played right here in our backyard. It's all kicking off at 3 p.m. with Herman the Norwegian taking on Casey Hull. Casey joins me right now, right before his match. Casey, how you feeling, mate?
1: You're opening up the tournament.
0: How you feeling?
1: Yeah, thanks very much for having me, Sam. Yeah, feeling good. Played three pretty long matches already to get here, so just got to get the body warmed up, and then hopefully we're ready to fire today.
0: Well, you're coming off, you're telling me a big injury.
1: Yeah.
0: Was it the ankle, did you say?
1: Yeah, I had ankle surgery in March last year, and then followed that up with a stress fracture in the same foot sort of the end of last year, so only my first professional event back. It's really good to be back playing.
0: Are you a little bit cautious? How's the body feeling? Are we feeling healthy?
1: Feeling pretty good. I've sort of played about three or four other events that just haven't been professional events, just to kind of get back into playing. Yeah. And then got the wild card into here, so very grateful for Tennis Australia to give me that. It's just good to take advantage of it and have a good week here.
0: Now, you were telling me that depending on how you go after this tournament, you're going to have a ranking into the professional league. Is that true?
1: Yep. Yeah, so you get, all these events have ATP points on it for when you win.
0: Mm-hmm.
1: So that gives you, professional ranking. And then I suppose the goal is to, play as many weeks as you can and keep building your ranking up until the point where, hopefully you're playing on the tour with some of the big guys.
0: That'd be nice.
1: That'd be good.
0: That'd be very nice. Now, you're taking on the Norwegian. What's the game plan? Have we seen much footage of him?
1: I watched the last couple games of his match yesterday and spoken to a couple of the blokes that have played him, and they said he's got a huge serve. So, just be trying to deal with that the whole day, I think.
0: Okay.
1: Yeah.
0: All right. Well, speaking of, I've heard you got a pretty good serve.
1: Oh, it goes all right.
0: What do you think the odds are of me being able to return one of your serves? I've also never played tennis.
1: Well, then, if that's the case, probably not a great chance.
0: What about me getting racket to ball?
1: Possible. Possible. I think it's possible. Depends if I serve it at you or not.
0: Okay. All right. We've got a few songs to play. Can you serve a ball at me and see if I can hit one?
1: Yeah, right.
0: Or see if I can at least see one?
1: Yeah.
0: Okay. All right.
1: Let's do it.
0: You're on Hot 100. Make sure you stick around. You got Sam here.
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You're at Hot 100. You got Sam here live at the Darwin International Tennis Centre. And I just, you know what? I ate my words. I was speaking a little bit earlier about Casey Hooley is playing. He's kicking off this tournament at about 3. Australian professional. And I don't know why. I got a bit too big for my boots and I said, I reckon I'll be able to return when he serves. Actually, I didn't say return when he serves. I reckon I would be able to get racket to ball. So we just went on the court there, and he probably did the most lackluster serve, and I didn't get anywhere near it. We're going to chuck that video up on the socials. Make sure you keep it on Hot 100. The Instagram, hot100fm.com.au. So Casey Hull is taking on Herman, the Norwegian. Herman, he is the ATP ranking 718. That is insane. Casey, yet to be ranked, but after this, he will be ranked after this tournament. So if you're a tennis fan, there is some Wimbledon-like tennis about to be played here in the top end, right in our backyard. Make sure you pop in. It's a free event. Come watch some amazing tennis. You're on Hot 100. Stick around.

0: You're on Hot 100. You got Sam here live at the Darwin International Tennis Centre. We are about to get some tennis underway at 3 p.m. The tournament is kicking off right here in our backyard. Make sure you come on down for first serve. For serve off, what do we call? I'm trying to find a coin, a phrase. You know, you have kickoff at the footy, Grace. Sorry, yeah. Grace is joining me right now as well, by the way.
1: Hi.
0: You know how you have like kickoff?
1: Yes.
0: What's serve off?
1: Well, in tennis, they just say first on, but I think I might steal that.
0: First on?
1: First on at 3 p.m.
0: Oh,
1: yeah,
0: okay.
1: But I think I might steal first serve at 3 p.m.
0: First serve, yeah. First serve at 3
1: we'll
0: p.m.
1: Claim that.
0: And can you just tell us about, like, there's a big sort of. A big talks about the caliber of tennis that is about to be played at 3 p.m. Mm-hmm. We've got a whole bunch of matches being played. Can you just tell us about the skill that is here today?
1: Yeah, so these are international players, so not only all over Australia but also all over the world.
0: Mm.
1: As you mentioned, from Norway, we've got in the final list as the singles and in the doubles finals. We've got some American players, Japanese players. So a lot of these guys have done the tour for a very long time, coming back into it, just chatting to them. Some of them have been like in China for 6 weeks playing all the tournaments there before they came here.
0: So this is like this is the top-notch pedigree of tennis players.
1: Yeah, this is the breeding ground, the Pro Tours. So we're very lucky to have them. We've got two back-to-back ones. So it started on Sunday last week. This is the finals for the first tournament. Next one starts on Sunday again.
0: Mm-hmm.
1: We've got it basically every year around the same time. And it's just a really great place to kind of see, to explain to people that don't know tennis. It's like the SoundCloud before the Spotify.
0: The CEO of Tennis NT also put it perfectly as well. I've got a quote here. Experience world-class tennis inside a world-class stadium in a relaxed regional setting. Because you go to, I'm not going to experience, not from experience, but Wimbledon, it's very high class. Mm-hmm. Darwin, it's still Darwin.
1: Yeah.
0: You know, it's still nice and relaxed.
1: Yeah.
0: What does it mean for the territory and Tennis NT as well to have this high class, high pedigree tennis matches happening here in our backyard?
1: Oh, it means a lot to us. Not only for our local players to be able to have exposure to that type of level, but kind of the aspirations as well to be able to know that that is possible. You can travel. A lot of these players not only do the tour, but they do college tennis and everything like that, for example. So there's so many pathways. Seeing the Tennis Australia coaches here as well, so being able to talk to them, have some elite advice, not only the players but the coaches as well.
0: Now I do have to ask you. I took a few serves from Casey Hall, who's about to play. Do you think I have a future in tennis?
1: You can start from somewhere, Sam.
0: Okay, I do love that. Yeah. Right, leave it at that. I don't need anymore. Yeah, you're at Hot 100. You got Sam here. Make sure you come on down. This place is jumping
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You're on Hot 100. You got Sam and that's just myself here. Live at the Darwin International Tennis Centre. And you know what? I'm happy it's just myself here because I don't want that bloody pesky ant distracting me from the Wimbledon-esque tennis that is about to be played at 3 p.m. today. This is some of the highest quality tennis you will see. It's for free and it's right in our backyard. So there's world-class professional men's tennis. It's a tournament. It is kicking off at 3 with Casey Hall taking on Herman the Norwegian.

0: Casey won a wild card to get into this event. He's also going to get his professional ranking after this tournament. So a little bit of pressure coming off of a bit of an injury. Now, I sound like I know what I'm talking about here, but that's just because I just spoke to Casey. And that's the only reason that I know that. But come on down, because there's going to be some very high-class tennis about to be played. Now, coming up after 2 o'clock, we did speak about Herman the Norwegian. He is going to be in a partners round at about 6 o'clock with a guy called Eric. It is Eric's birthday today. Now, I'm going to send our street team, to source. I don't know what they're going to find him, but source Eric a birthday present. Now, I'm looking at my street team here, guys. Can we source Eric a birthday present, please? Yes. Okay, perfect. We got a yes. Make sure you stick around. They are going to be joining me after 2 o'clock to talk about their finals duo match kicking off at about 6 p.m. There's plenty of stuff happening today. Make sure you head on down to the Darwin International Tennis Centre. It's all kicking off at 3. You're on hot.
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5: I'm John Fabris. A critically injured 5-year-old girl is among 10 people hit by a car in Newcastle looking to farewell NRL Grand Final night's players. An 18-year-old male driver's under arrest, the mayor of the city appearing on the ABC.
6: It appears that he was revving the car in some form. He was excited. He was a supporter. And somehow, yes, he has lost control of the car.
5: G7 nations agreeing to unlock large amounts of oil and diesel from reserves, promises to deliver a downward force on pump prices, Energy Minister Chris Bowen.
7: I'm not ready to make any predictions about any particular price impacts in Australia, but obviously it'll be welcome.
5: And saturation's the rainy word for Victoria's Otway Coast and West and South Gippslands, while the Bureau's Angus Hines is forecasting possible severe storms stretching across New South Wales, the ACT, and into Victoria's Gippsland.
8: Those storms could bring heavy rain or damaging wind gusts, and in a couple of places, there's even a risk of some large hailstones.
9: Max Gawn has taken out Melbourne's Benson Ferris for a fourth time. The D's skipper polled a record-breaking 680 votes and says there's been a clear theme under coach Stephen King.
10: It's been fun, yeah. I mean, that's the key word of the year. I mean, there's a whole lot more under fun, but I think we all grow up wanting to play like we did in under 10s, and Kingy sort of allows us to do that with a little bit tiny bit more structure.
9: Well, Nick Dacos claimed the EW Copeland Trophy at Collingwood's best and fairest. Isaac Rankin has made a long-term commitment to the Crows, signing a 5-year contract extension. The 26-year-old was already tied to Adelaide until the end of next year, averaging more than 26 disposals and 5 clearances this season. Round 8 of the AFLW back underway. The Giants up by 17 against Essendon in the second quarter. Geelong has climbed to the top of the table with a 30-point victory over Richmond. And the Roosters are wrapping their arms around Connor Watson. The star utility has been ruled out of the NRL Grand Final with concussion. That's sport. I'm Harrison Preve.
0: Want more of the Top End's best music? Let's kick off another hour right now. Hot 100.

0: You're on Hot 100. You got Sam here live at the Darwin International Tennis Centre. It is T-minus. I don't have a time on me, but very soon the tournament is kicking off. Some professional. This is Wimbledon-like tennis right here in our backyard. And joining me right now is Herman and Eric. They've got a doubles match at 6. Boys, how are we? How are we feeling, Herman? How's that? You're playing. You're kicking the tournament off as well at 3. How you feeling, mate?
1: I'm feeling pretty good. It's my first tournament ever in Australia, for the second time being in Australia, so it's fun to play here, and yeah, it's going well so far.
0: Now, Eric, is this your first time playing in Darwin?
2: No, it's actually not. I came here as a junior and really enjoyed it.
0: Yeah.
2: Yeah, great to be back.
0: What's your take on Darwin? Where are you from originally?
2: I'm from Brisbane.
0: What's your take on Darwin?
2: I like it. I love the nature and the weather.
0: Yeah.
2: Yeah, it's super, super nice, and it's good conditions to play in. It can be tough at times, but
0: yeah,
2: that's all part of it.
0: Have you had that much to do with the plovers?
2: The what?
0: The plovers. You know the plovers?
2: No, what's a plover? They're
0: over there somewhere. They're little birds. If you see a big patch of grass, have you heard of a plover before?
2: No.
0: Okay, this is a whole thing. I might get you boys on very shortly. But we've got you guys are partnering up at 6. What's the secret to a good partnership match? Do you guys have like cues, Herman? Like, do you have like, obviously there's mine, but like, do you guys sort of telepathically read each other?
1: Well, we played college together for 3 years.
0: Yeah.
1: And we were partners there too, so I feel like, and we live together, so yeah, I feel like the chemistry is built up already, and we're just trying to continue the college vibes for the professional tournaments.
0: Okay, now it also, you guys, so you play together, you live together, you guys also almost share a birthday as well. Eric, it's your birthday today, isn't it?
2: Yeah.
0: Well, happy birthday, Herman. Your birthday yesterday. From the graciousness of our street team's wallets, we've actually gotten you a birthday present. This is a Hot 100 special. We've gotten you some chicken chips. Our budget's not too high, so that's all we could afford. Boys, best of luck with your match. You're taking on the most handsome man in tennis, Stefan.
3: Really?
0: Yeah, he's actually the most handsome, and I'm pretty sure the tallest as well. So best of luck with that one. What's the secret? Have you done some research on the boys you're playing, Eric?
2: I played Jeremy actually maybe a month or two ago, and it was a good match. He's a really good player. I've never played Stefan yet, but
0: the most handsome man in tennis.
2: The most handsome man in tennis, but him and I will give it a good go, and hopefully we can get it done.
0: Best of luck, fellas.
3: Thank you.
0: We're rooting for you. You're in Hot 100. Sure. Make sure you stick around.

0: You're on our 100. You got Sam here, and she's become a bit of she's become my co-host today. I don't have a co-host. She has become my co-host. Grace is joining me. You've really spearheaded this weekend, Grace. I feel like you. Yeah, we can go for a high five. I feel like you've really done an amazing job because today, in about T-minus, 40 minutes or so, the tournament's about to kick off, which is very exciting. But it doesn't stop here today. Tomorrow, can you talk to us about all of the things going on?
1: So much happening both on court and off court. So to start off, again, from 3 p.m. daily, we've got matches. But tomorrow we've got the Darwin International Men's Finals. So the winners from both the matches today will be playing off tomorrow at 3.
0: Okay.
1: And then on the other outside courts, we've got the start of the NT International. So our second tournament is the qualifying round. So the top 8 from the qualifying get to go into the main draw.
0: Wow.
1: Yeah.
0: Okay, this is this is some high quality stuff. Can you also, because we've got, not only do we have free face painting and a petting zoo, what animals are we going to be having a petting zoo?
1: I don't want to launch it just yet, but I do know last time there were chickens, rabbits and guinea pigs. I'm going to see if I can get a baby croc, but no promises.
0: A baby croc?
1: I want to see if I can get a baby croc.
0: Okay, there's got to be some health occupation ruling behind that, but I'm sure we'll get through it. There's also free ice cream for the first 100 guests, but what is really sort of piqued my interest is the Australian Open one-point slam. I don't know too much about tennis, and I don't know what a one-point slam is, but I do see the $1 million section there.
1: Yeah.
0: Can you talk to us what that's about?
1: So that's about the pathway for community players or social players to be able to get down to the AO and also try their best, like what you did before returning a serve from a pro.
0: Yeah, that was shocking. That video is up right now, by the way, if you want to go check it out, Hot 100 FM. And Tennis NT.
1: Tennis NT.
0: Yes, give him a plug, Grace. Go on.
1: Follow the Tennis NT. You can find the information on our Facebook events page or on our website.
0: So run me through what the 1 point slam is. So they can pretty much go up against a professional and test their skills essentially. And if they go all the way, they can win $1 million.
1: Yeah, so it's a bit of a pathway. So it starts off at your community events, which is this one that starts tomorrow and another one the next weekend on Sunday as well. If you win that one, then you go to our NT finals, which is Friday the 6th of November. And then if you win that, then you get to go down to the Australian Open and you could play against Carlos Alcaraz or Jannik Sinner.
0: Wow, this is absolutely huge. Make sure you get on down here. The action is kicking off at about 3 o'clock. And since you've been my co-host for pretty much the entire show, do you want to tease what pro we're getting up next?
1: What pro we're getting up next? Yeah. We might be getting some of the junior players that are going to be at the Australian Open Junior Grand Slam, but to play on court?
0: No, like after the show, on the show.
1: We'll see if he's up for it. He's kind of locking in for his match right now.
0: True, we don't want to ruin it. We'll see what happens up next. Make sure you stick around. You're on
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0: You're at Hot 100. You got Sam here live at the Darwin International Tennis Centre. T-minus 30-odd minutes until we have our first match kicking off at 3 o'clock. Herman, the Norwegian, taking on Casey Hull, who joins me right now. How are the nerves, mate? This is your first tournament back after you had a bit of an injury, but first tournament back.
1: Yeah.
0: How are we feeling?
1: Yeah, I mean, I feel like pre-match nerves are always there, hanging around. You know, you normally start to relax once you get into the match, start to get the body moving, get the sweat going, it normally calms down a bit.
0: Is it intimidating that he's the tallest man you've ever met in your entire life?
1: Yeah, definitely. Yeah, it definitely can be, especially like pretty quick courts here, so like the serve isn't slowing down.
0: Is there like slower courts compared to other courts? Is that a thing?
1: Yep, for sure. I mean, you know, these are all hard courts. I mean, they can be different speeds with hard courts, but especially if you go play on clay. Clay is often a lot slower.
0: Yep.
1: But yeah, the courts here are pretty quick.
0: Yeah. We're definitely all rooting you, mate. We're all rooting for you, you guys. We're all getting behind you. Yeah. Okay. If you beat him, we go into the next tournament tomorrow. Is that correct? Is that how it works?
1: The final will be tomorrow, and then the following week, the qualifying will start Sunday. Main draw is maybe Tuesday or Wednesday.
0: Okay, well, mate, we're backing you. We did just, if you want to go check it out, it's on our Instagram, Hot 100 FM. We made a bit of a friendly wager that I could try. I thought, okay, my smart mouth got me in a little bit of trouble and I said I could return a serve. I then thought, okay, maybe I'll demote it a little bit and try and get racket to ball. Neither of those happened. what do you think is wrong with my game?
1: I mean, it's pretty tough considering you never picked up a racket before. I mean, there's a bit of work to do there. But I don't know, maybe just prepare a little bit earlier.
0: True. I think maybe some warm-ups.
1: Like, get the body warm before you get out there next time.
0: Yeah, I like that. Well, mate, best of luck. You're about to serve off. It's a new phrase I'm trying to coin. You're about to serve off. Best of luck, mate. I hope you win.
1: Thank you. Thanks very much, Sam.
0: You're in Hot 100. You got Sam here. Make sure you stick around.

0: It's Olivia Dean on Hot 100. You got Sam here live at the Darwin International Tennis Centre. And if you have been looking through our stories at Hot 100 FM, you may have seen a very fierce, very fast serve by a guy by the name of Aiden Bian. And he joins us right now. Aiden, good afternoon, mate. You are playing tomorrow at the NT International Comp Tournament. Is this your sort of, will you say this is your first sort of professional-esque tournament?
1: Yeah, really, the last few months I've started my competing on the professional tour, on the ITF tour, and it's been great. I had already a couple wins and getting into the sort of gist and the experience of the professionalism, and it's been great. I've been enjoying every moment of it.
0: Now, Melbourne boy, first time here in the top end.
1: Yep, it's great.
0: It's hot.
1: It's very hot. Not what I'm used to, but. I would say it's pretty kicked back. Everyone's pretty chill, nice vibes.
0: Yeah.
1: And it's pretty cool. Like, I'd come up here for a holiday for sure.
0: Yeah, 100%. If Tourism NT is listening, please clock that. Now, you were telling me you started tennis a little bit later. You started when you were sort of 13, 14. What made you want to get into or pursue a career in tennis professionally?
1: Yeah, well, I picked up the racket, I guess we would say. I was about 12 years old and started taking tennis seriously by 14. And initially it was to lose a bit of weight, get a little bit more sporty than I was used to. Then, like, mostly I was more of a school kid.
0: Mm-hmm.
1: And I just loved every minute of it. And I thought, you know, if I just put 100% into this, how far can I go? And, you know, in about 6 to 8 years of hard work, we're already here playing some professional matches. And
0: you've come really far. You're only 20?
1: Yes, yeah, 20.
0: First of all, great beard for a 20-year-old. Okay. Secondly,
1: yeah, my mum wouldn't agree.
0: Secondly, you're playing for your ranking. Is that correct?
1: Yeah.
0: So you're not ranked yet, and you've got a bit of a, you said, end I quote, dogfight to get through to this ranking. Talk to me, what's coming up over the weekend?
1: It's a dogfight. Well, the first two matches, I think, will be unumpired, so we have to call our own line calls.
0: Really?
1: And we have to, obviously sportsmanship and, you know, with the integrity of each player, but everybody's really good, but, you know, still, it becomes hard when you're on certain angles and you have to try and make good calls, and sometimes you just have to give it to them.
0: But also, it would be, fatigue would come into it as well, and you're having to also think about the rulings behind what you're doing as well would sort of play on your mind a little bit.
1: Yeah, you don't want to give any bad calls.
0: Yeah.
1: And you got to go through four matches so to get 1 point. So
0: that's hardcore.
1: Yeah, and next year they're scrapping the transition points of the ITF, so it'd just be going by the WTN, and it'd be, yeah, so to get ATP point, which is the professional ranking, we need to get four wins. So,
0: mate, best of luck to you.
1: Mm.
0: All right,
1: thanks,
0: mate. I've got a good feeling about this one. All right,
1: cheers.
0: The big dog is coming out. Make sure you stick around. We do have the tournament kicking off in about 15 minutes. Come on down to the Darwin International Tennis Centre. It's Herman, the Norwegian, taking on Corey Hall. It's going to be a match you don't want to miss. You're in Hot 100.
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You're on Hot 100. You got Sam here at the Darwin International Tennis Center. I'm out of here. Thank you very much for hanging out with me. It's T-minus something like 5 minutes until the first match of this men's pros tournament kicks off. We've got Casey Hull taking on the Norwegian nightmare, I'm calling him. It's all kicking off at 3 o'clock. It's world-class professional men's tennis. It's happening right here, right now, in our very own backyard. You don't want to miss this. It's something over like 80 elite players from all across the world. Obviously Australia, Norway, Japan, New Zealand, Indonesia, India, French, Italy, Hong Kong. The list goes on. Some of the greatest tennis players here in the top end. And the best thing is a free event, and it's all weekend as well. So if you want to come down, if you can't make it today, try and make it. But tomorrow, the NT International Tournament is kicking off as well. Also, there's free face painting. There's a petting zoo. There's free ice cream for the first 100 guests. There is also the Australian Open 1-point slam, your path to the Australian Open for $1 million. I've been gassing up this event for 3 hours now, but the Tennis NT's CEO couldn't have said it better myself. It's a rare chance to experience world-class tennis here inside a world-class stadium in a relaxed regional setting. It's Wimbledon tennis with a Darwin vibe. It's relaxed, it's free, it's all weekend. I'm

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7: I'm John Fabris. Two people, one a five-year-old girl, are critically injured and another eight are also in hospital from being hit by a car in Newcastle. Police expect to lay charges against the 18-year-old P-plater allegedly driving erratically.
8: The male has been arrested. There was two other persons in the car. We had them out of there because the crowd did turn on them.
7: Crowds had been roadside to farewell the Knights for the NRL Grand Final. Oil and diesel stockpiles released by G7 nations in the next few months heralds the chance of reining back fuel prices. Energy Minister Chris Bowen's hopeful it mitigates some of the Middle East disruption.
9: The G7 release is welcome and it will, you know, more supply does put downward pressure on prices.
7: And the Chief Marketing Officer for Brisbane's 2032 Olympics has expressed delight at how the Cockatoo Crest logo in the shape of Queensland's being positively received. Brent Hill acknowledging the logo was accidentally leaked.
10: If we had our time over, maybe there's different ways that we could have done it.
11: Lachie Neale admits it's a surreal feeling to be joining Collingwood. The triple premiership star leaving Brisbane as an unrestricted free agent, telling the Magpies podcast he's excited to line up at the MCG.
12: Obviously played against Collingwood a lot of times and you certainly hear the Magpie army, especially at the G, but everywhere in Australia there's so many fans. This year when the rumours started coming out that I might come to Collingwood, there seem to be Collingwood fans at every corner.
11: A close AFLW encounter, Essendon leading the Giants by 2 points in the final quarter. The Western Bulldogs and St Kilda are in action. In rugby league, the Aussie PM's 13 has kicked off against PNG and Port Moresby, jumping out to a 38-0 lead at halftime. Earlier, the Aussie women crushed the Orchids 66-6. The Roosters will carry grand final experience into tomorrow's clash against Newcastle. Five players remain from the triumphant 2019 decider. And F1 drivers are back out on the Malaysia circuit for practice three ahead of the Bahrain Grand Prix. Charles Leclerc setting the pace for Ferrari in P2. That's sport. I'm Harrison Freeve.
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14: Before we go any further, here's a sample of what to expect.
15: I was asked never return to brownies.
14: sorry. Keep going.
15: So
14: I wasn't allowed to go back to brownies. There's never been.
15: Right, you're still here, and so are they. It's Moira and Big Trev.
16: Ah, yes. It's Moira, formerly known as the Brownie.
17: Yeah.
16: But not anymore.
17: But not anymore. Not anymore. To leave.
16: And if you missed that story, that's on you.
17: That's all on you.
18: Totally on you.
16: We've got some other ones to share with you today, don't we?
19: Yeah, we want to know your irrational fears. I was at cafe with my beautiful wife, Breezy. We were standing there waiting for our order, but then there was a guy standing there with a little dog. And it was absolutely
17: like a puff
19: cute.
17: Kind of dog?
19: Yeah, like it was a like a fluffy,
17: yep.
19: cute little dog, mm-hmm. just patting. Everybody was patting it. Two young girls walked up, and one took a wide berth, used me as a shield, walked behind me, and then ran into the cafe. And then I went, "You don't like dogs?" And she, no.
17: No.
19: Irrational fear of dogs.
16: Meowed at you.
19: Yeah.
17: And we are going to talk about very important issues like dishwashers.
19: Yes.
17: So good to have them. Do the utensils go up or down, as in the pointy end down,
19: down
17: or the pointy end up?
16: And where do the plates go?
17: Where do the plates go? Where down. Are the bowls?
19: Bowls are down as well.
17: Every time I do the dishwasher, it's a bit of a struggle in our house. So there you go. That's okay. Why I refuse.
16: We will debate that next.
17: I don't refuse.
16: And Trevor will no doubt be wrong.
17: Yes, absolutely.
19: No, not all the time.
17: Sounds great.
16: It's Moira and Big Trev.

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1: Thinking about packing the dishwasher.
2: Got it.
1: Some people pack it like it's a military experience, so it's like all everything's perfectly done.
2: Everything has to be perfect.
1: Some people pack it like a crazy woman's custard. There's just stuff everywhere.
2: No.
1: I believe the top shelf is for plastics, so the top shelf you put your containers, you got that kind of stuff.
2: Cups.
1: Yep. Yes. Any large implements like a flipper or something that goes obviously through the dishwasher. And downstairs is solely for big plates and the knives, forks and spoons.
2: And small plates.
3: Mm. What are you talking
2: small
3: about?
2: Plates,
1: small plates are upstairs.
2: No, small plates, that's why they've got the small plate.
1: No.
2: Yes.
1: No.
2: Yes.
0: Yeah. Maybe your dishwasher's from Temu, mate.
2: Maybe you don't know how to stack a dishwasher.
1: Maybe it's a wishwasher.
2: You're a wishwasher.
1: Utensils, when they get put into the little basket...
2: Nuts.
1: Do they face upwards? So, like, the prong is upwards or are they down?
2: Down.
1: Why down?
2: Because they get what? Because the water comes from up. So that's
1: yeah, but all the gunk gets stuck in the little tray thing.
2: No, the water pressure pushes all that all out.
1: No, it gets stuck in that, Ben.
0: Everything is up except for sharp knives. They're face down.
2: Everything's face down.
1: Sharp knives, shouldn't they be upstairs?
0: Steak knives.
1: Oh, steak. Okay,
0: yeah,
1: right.
0: Yeah,
1: not the big knives.
0: Yeah, yeah.
1: Big knives are upstairs. They're upstairs.
2: Steak knives and butter knives
1: downstairs.
2: Face down.
1: No.
2: Yes, and the small plates are downstairs. You guys are absolutely nuts.
1: Well, two people agree. One person doesn't. Usually, that's why
2: two
1: it happens.
2: People are nuts.
1: What's wrong, Christo?
2: How about Madam?
1: Christo's here.
4: I'm with Trev.
1: Oh. You're with Trev.
0: Yeah, that's enough out of you.
1: Okay, that's enough. Get back
2: thank
1: in the corner.
2: Thank you. What you, are the? You, why
1: get back in the corner?
0: You can leave.
2: Your small plates won't fit up there.
1: What do you mean?
2: There's the reason why there's the big plate holder and the small plate holder is because the small plates...
0: Bowls. Another okay, bowls. What about bowls?
1: Yeah,
0: bowls.
1: Oh, bowls.
2: Some bowls of the
1: bowls are upstairs.
0: Bowls upstairs.
2: No, bowls are downstairs as well.
1: No.
2: They're
1: not.
2: Yes, they are.
1: The water gets caught in it. They have to be face down.
2: No, that's why they're on an angle. You put the bowls in there.
1: No,
2: what is wrong with you two?
1: No.
2: How do you wash?
1: So wrong.
0: Bowls upstairs.
1: Bowls upstairs, face down. Water goes in and around.
2: There's people in the
1: downstairs,
2: cars.
1: The bowl is like this, and can all the water's in there. I'm full of water.
2: Why have you got it face down?
1: Face down, upstairs, so the water goes up and around.
2: You got them in the little hole downstairs.
1: No, I actually need to stop talking to you right now because you're giving me the absolute irrits.
2: Oh, my God. Is that because I'm right?
1: No, absolutely. It's not that.
2: I think it is.
1: I don't think it is.
2: It is.
1: It isn't.
0: It's because you think you're right.
1: Yes.
2: No, I'm right. Christo?
1: Shh.
2: Christo knows I'm right.
1: All right, okay. Dishwasher debate. Do you disagree?
0: Chime in.
1: Get
2: oh,
1: in
2: you're going to go.
0: If,
2: gonna
0: if
2: be
0: you're
2: so upset.
0: Sitting in your car as enraged as Trev reckons you are, now would be a good time to call and tell him why he's wrong.
1: Yeah, feel free.
0: Dishwasher, how do you stack it? Are the cutlery, you know, the forks and knives, are they facing up, down?
2: Crazy custard way like these two?
0: Does he have plates on his fridge? Like,
1: oh,
0: what?
1: I don't know what's
2: plates
1: going on.
2: His fridge.
0: Give Scott
1: pops a dog in there.
5: This is Moira and Big Trev.

0: It's Moira and Big Trev right now, and we do cover off the big topics.
1: Absolutely.
2: Yes, we do.
1: Dishwashers. How do you stack them? Where do you stack? Where do you put it all?
2: Mm.
1: Where does it go? Actually, do you rinse before you put everything in the dishwasher?
2: Sometimes. If it's like, if we've had like spaghetti and there's cheese in there, I rinse it all out. I make sure everything's all rinsed out.
1: There's an ad at the moment which is for, I think it's for dishwashing tablets, that says you don't need to rinse. Which I just have an issue with.
2: No.
1: It's just yes.
2: Whoever's writing that.
1: We are having a debate about cutlery. Does it go up or down? Mm. Also, where do the bowls go? Madam Dakin has entered the chat. Where are you with the standing of the bowls?
3: Top shelf, bottom shelf.
4: It depends on the size of the bowl.
1: Okay.
4: Normal, so I have like smaller bowls that go up the top.
1: Of course, yes.
4: And then the bigger bowls go down the bottom.
1: Okay.
2: Really?
1: Yeah, I can agree with that.
2: I thought it'd be the other way around.
1: Cutlery up or down?
3: Oh.
4: Spoons and forks up. Pointy knives down.
1: Okay.
3: It's like we live in the same house.
1: Really?
3: Amazing.
1: Is this a connection?
3: Yeah.
1: It's an absolute
3: but
1: connection.
3: One thing we can all agree on is that the bowls definitely don't go on the bottom like Trevor.
2: No. They go down the bottom.
1: No, they don't.
2: They do.
1: They do.
3: Trevor.
2: Obviously,
1: no,
2: they
1: absolutely.
2: Do.
1: Wendy, you've joined the debate, please, particularly about the dishwasher. What do you got?
5: I agree that bowls go on the top.
1: Thank you. You're a wonderful woman.
2: That's sorry, correct. Wendy. Well, you're correct.
1: Absolute gem of a woman.
2: That's okay. Can't be right about everything,
5: cutlery,
2: Wendy.
5: Cutlery goes down.
1: Mm-hmm.
5: Anything sharp is pointing down.
2: Thank you.
5: Read an article once about a lady's dishwasher that being open and her kids were playing chasings and one came out and fell and got a fork through his neck.
2: Oh, God!
5: I know. So cutlery always sharp ends go down.
2: Yeah. I agree with that. Totally.
3: Otherwise, you have to wash the fork again and get the kid off.
5: Exactly. when he drinks, he'll have a sprinkler coming out of his neck.
1: Oh, my goodness. He'd be great during summer, though. You could hire him out for parties.
2: Yeah.
1: Beautiful.
2: The human sprinkler.
1: Here's the slip and slide, and here's Barry with his lit neck.
2: Tracy, we have the dishwasher debate.
1: Mm-hmm.
2: How do your knives and forks go?
6: Up. Definitely up.
1: Ooh.
3: Even the Sharpie sharp ones?
6: The Sharpies go in the tray up the top where the glasses go.
1: Okay.
2: Oh, why?
1: Okay. Where do the bowls go?
6: The bowls go down the bottom.
1: Down the bottom.
3: You.
1: I was with
3: sorry,
1: you
3: Tracy.
1: Up until this point, Tracy, and then I just really lost all respect.
2: Why do they go down the bottom, Trace?
6: Because I have too many cups and glasses up the top.
2: Yeah.
1: Oh, so it's a space issue. It's not whether
2: it's
1: or not you're right or wrong.
2: Issue.
1: It's just a space issue.
6: But if I've got room, I will put them up there.
2: No,
1: there you go.
2: We'll go so with your first answer,
1: really,
2: Trace,
1: you're on
2: sorry.
1: The fence, Tracy, and that's fine. Come back. That's fine. That's good. Come back to our side. It's all good. Stop drinking so much.
3: That's why she got so many glasses.
1: Yes.
2: So many glasses.
1: She tried drinking out of the bowls, but...
6: Didn't work.
1: A little bit too big.
2: It got out of control.
1: It really did. She ended up buying a goat. Thanks, Tracy.
3: She didn't say no.
1: She didn't say no. I know, Tracy.
2: Say hello to the goat, Trace.
1: Yes.
2: Thank you.
3: Where do you put your goat?
1: In the top.
2: Top. Why would you put it at the bottom?
7: 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And we love getting out and about on the streets at the top end as often as we can.
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1: Myself and my beautiful wife Breezy were having a coffee and some brekkie, and we were sitting out front waiting for our food, and there were lots of people down. They're very popular. And as we were waiting out front, there was a couple with, I think it's a little cavoodle. Okay. Those little brown...
2: Like fluffy dogs.
1: Fluffy dogs.
2: Looks like a perm.
1: Yes.
2: Like a walking perm.
1: Yeah, like a walking perm. Beautiful little dog. Mm-hmm. Just sitting there with its owner, just not bothering anybody.
2: Size of a barbecue chicken or bigger?
1: No, a little bit bigger. Okay. Probably two barbecue chickens.
2: Together? On top of each other or side by side?
1: Side by side and lengthwise. Uh-huh. Mm. So just sitting there with its owner, two young girls probably in their early 20s walking down. One on the left was like fine, just having a chat, and the one on the right stopped, looked at the dog. And then you could see her just trying to figure out how she can get around the dog. And
2: the
1: I was like...
2: Massively small dog.
1: Yeah, this massively small, cuddly dog, panting, just getting patted by different people.
2: Looks like Shirley Temple if it was a dog.
1: Yes, very much so, with that lollipop. Mm. Dog turns to her and looks at her, starts walking towards her. She went, nope, and then walked back, brushed past me, and then walked behind me, used me as a shield, walked onto the road and then into the cafe. And then I looked at her and I went, you don't like dogs then? She goes, nope.
2: It's not funny.
1: Absolutely. I didn't know what was going on. She just, and then wouldn't come out, would sit and sit in the cafe. She's like, you're getting a takeaway meal, but wouldn't come out. But my, I had cousins that were like that. My nan had a little, I can't even remember what kind of dog it was. Lovely dog. Used to run around, called Blinky. Used to run around, but these kids were absolutely scared. They get out of the car and then run inside Nan's house and just stay in there, just screaming, absolutely screaming that this dog was like trying to like play with them and get a pet and try to lick them. Just so.
2: I mean, people are scared of our dogs, but that's because one's like 35 kilos.
1: Oh, yeah, they're big dogs, though.
2: And barks like a wildebeest, which she just wants to play, but people do think that she wants the carotid nerve, yeah.
1: But this was just a little fluffy dog, and this young girl said no. So she either must have had an incident with a dog or it's just an irrational fear. Like, I've been bitten by a couple of dogs, but I still don't have that fear of dogs. But then you could tell the fear was in her eyes, and she literally walked behind me to use me as a shield and then straight into the cafe.
3: Yeah. That's like people who have a fear of birds.
2: Yes.
3: Like just little birds.
2: Yeah.
3: I mean,
2: a friend of mine was scared of green tree frogs. Like
1: what?
2: Ridiculously petrified.
3: Only green ones?
2: Only green ones. Mm. So the green tree frog. I'm ridiculously scared of porcelain dolls. I have no idea where that comes from. They're creepy. They're freaky and they're haunted. Other than that, sure, there's no real reason.
1: Like how
2: they have people's souls in them. That's what happens. But if I see porcelain dolls, I literally turn to water. Like I just, even thinking about
1: it. Is it the size or?
2: No, it's the little faces of death and the Victorian clothes that people died in.
3: Weren't they made? No, it doesn't matter.
2: Okay. Made from the ashes of children.
3: Let's talk about irrational fears before Moira goes too far down this particular.
2: Sorry.
3: Okay, give us a call, please.
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1: We want to know your irrational fear or what you're really scared of and if it's cute. Because I saw a young, early 20s young girl really petrified of a cavoodle. Mm. Just sitting there panting, getting pats, tongue out, looked adorable.
2: Not a big one. We decided it was about the size of two barbecue chickens.
1: Yes, lengthwise.
2: Yeah, not very big at all.
1: Not very big. It's just sitting there, not doing anything. Then started walking towards the girl. She went, nope, not today, Satan.
2: Mm.
1: Used me as a shield and then walked into the cafe.
3: Wow. Well, it wasn't a yappy one? Or
1: No, wasn't even yappy or barking. It was just sitting there and just literally saw her, went, oh, yeah, cute girl, I'll get a pat from her. Nope, she hates me.
4: Oh.
1: But, yeah, no, just you could tell she was just petrified. I said, not a fan of dogs, and she goes, nope, and wouldn't come out until that dog left. So we want to know your irrational fears. Tina, what's your irrational fear?
5: Well, my daughter has an irrational fear of butterflies. Like, we've seen a recent home doorbell camera of her arriving at her boyfriend's house. Oh. And a butterfly just flew past her, and it's the funniest thing you've ever seen. Oh. It's like she's just been attacked by the Grim Reaper in person.
1: Oh, Tina, we need that.
5: I'll see if I can get a copy.
1: Thank you.
5: And I have a slightly less fear, less irrational fear of retracting metal tape measures.
2: Oh, you know, did you get smacked like in the face by one?
5: Yeah. Just in the hand. I got cut. Like, it slipped back real quick, and it sliced my hand. So, and as a physio, I'm always measuring things and ground that people walk on and stuff, and then I'm freaking out while I'm retracting my tape measure.
1: That's really weird. The butterflies.
2: The butterflies is, yeah. I mean, the other one, you've got an injury from it, so like, we can understand that. It's a weapon.
5: Yeah, there's a history there with me and the
1: there
5: tape.
1: Is. Yeah.
3: All right. Well, butterflies.
2: Butterflies.
5: I can get butterfly video for you and I'll...
1: Yes, please. Oh, my God, please. And we'll post it and tag it.
3: Look forward to it, Tina. Thank you.
2: Wendy, what's your irrational fear?
6: I'm petrified of those really big grasshoppers.
3: Really?
6: Yeah, honestly, yes.
1: How big do they have to be?
6: Well, anything that's bigger than my fingernail.
2: Okay.
1: That's not a big...
6: Any of them. My brother used to chase me with them as a kid and throw them on me.
3: But you're not petrified of your brother.
2: Because that's trauma. Yeah, okay, so we're back to
6: they
2: trauma.
6: They stick to you.
2: Yes. They well, that's if your brother clothes. Throws them hard enough, their guts come out and just sticks to you.
3: Because they're traumatised too.
2: Yeah, they're not happy with that either, mate, to be honest. Think about the grasshoppers.
3: Wendy, thank you very much.
2: Being so selfish,
1: thank
2: Wendy.
1: You. Drew, irrational fear, what is it?
7: It's clowns, but clowns that don't talk at all. Like the mimes?
2: Oh,
1: don't you
2: yeah.
1: like mimes?
7: Yeah, so you know that Art the Clown, that terrible horror movie?
1: No?
7: Yeah.
1: Yeah.
7: Oh, it's terrible.

0: Well, it is actually atrocious, and that is the whole idea of it. But even if it's the one, like the ones who, you know, wear a little beret and do walk against the wind and stuff like that, do they scare you too?
1: Yeah, yeah, because it's like, well, don't put me in a box because they can't see us. So, yeah.
2: All of them.
1: That's a fear.
2: All right. Butterflies, grasshoppers.
0: Butterflies, grasshoppers.
2: Silent clouds.
3: Mum in a box.
0: Absolutely. Love it.
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Take us anywhere you go. Give us a dig what you are loving right now, in the, whether it's in the charts, maybe something new, because it could be in the iHeart countdown. If not this week, maybe next week in the show. We've got a massive one lined up. We'll get the latest gaming and tech news with Doki Darko. He joins us very soon, and yes, no surprise, the latest from Taylor Swift is in the countdown this week.

0: The IR Countdown is the 20 biggest songs you gave the thumbs up to this week. 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
1: 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It adds a ton of depth, though we will have to see if those new menus overwhelm players who love the simplicity of the first game. 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

We were going to count only the white cars cruising past the station, but that got boring real quick. 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
1: Taylor Swift, Patient Zero is brand new music to the iHeart Countdown. And yep, no doubt, this week number 16. But she will no doubt be in the top five, I reckon, next week in the show. On if it gets your vote, so give it a thumb up on the iHeart app and it could be next week. Hey, I want to play you the latest thing now for Jamie Wheeler. It's called Baby Doll. It's a bit of an upbeat pop song. All about falling headfirst into an intense infatuation with someone despite the clear red flags and the potential for a total disaster. How many of you have been in this situation? I'm going to put my hand up and say, yep, I have. It's called Baby Doll. This week at number 15, Baby Doll, new music to the iHeart Countdown, right around the country.

0: of the iHeart Countdown is the 20 biggest songs you gave the thumbs up to this week. Tick-tock. 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
1: Yeah.
2: Well, Ashley is off this week. She will be back joining us next weekend. But the latest in the entertainment news, I feel like pop stars now, once you've done your music, you just got to start releasing a fragrance. Tate McRae is the next person to launch this brand new business venture. Of course, massive hits over a few years. 23-year-old pop star has created Tate01 in partnership with Scent Beauty, which means she is dropping a brand new fragrance. I feel like a lot of these artists, they do this. Am I missing something? Because you drop some music and next minute you got to do some perfume or some makeup, all that kind of thing. Hey, I'm all keen for business ventures, absolutely. But I find it really interesting. Anyway, when will we get it in Australia? Yet to be disclosed, but Tate McRae is all for it, let me tell you. So from music to now some fragrance. Good on her. Check out more entertainment news on our website.
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We started counting the bin chickens hanging around the station dumpster, but that was impossible. So instead, we're counting down the 20 biggest songs of the week. 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

0: The NT has had some pretty big sports names. Cyril Rioli, Nova Peris, and Cadell Evans, just to name a few. But do you have what it takes to be on the same playing field as these guys? We want to find the NT's next Little Legends. Sam and Ant's showdown will have them coaching your team to the big game. If you win, it's the bragging rights for you. However, if you lose, it'll be entirely their fault. It's Sam and Ant's showdown on Hot 100. Thanks to Jape Homemaker Village and Domino's Pizza.
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8: 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Could it be G Flip again? We'll find out soon. New music, Teddy Swims. It's called Perfect Man.

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1: 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On the positive side too, the on-pitch gameplay is brilliant. The new intelligent curved runs and manual defending make every single match feel deeply tactical. 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So playing as Newcastle, trying to steal a player from Sunderland just won't happen. On the downside, the menus outside the action can be a bit of a maze, especially when you're trying to just manage a squad. 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My final verdict, highly recommended. 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

Let's go with the top five. Bruno Mars, fifth place this week in the iHeart Countdown from 20 to 1 as voted by you on the free iHeart app. Could we have G-Flip back on the top spot? I can tell you, we're going to find out in less than 20 minutes. Olivia Rodrigo, Stupid Song, now on the iHeart Countdown this week at number 4. New York City.

0: Countdown is the 20 biggest songs you gave the thumbs up to this week. Tick-tock. 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
1: Yeah.
2: Well, Jim Carrey has recently married his longtime girlfriend, Min, in a small private ceremony in Los Angeles. Now, the wedding comes about 7 months ago. Jim Carrey and Min made their public debut at an awards ceremony in Paris. It was back in February, where Jim accepted an honorary award. They've kept this relationship completely quiet. However, they are now a married couple. Love. I actually thought, to be honest, that Jim Carrey was already married. Clearly not. Anyway, check out more entertainment news. Jump on our website.
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8: Hi, I'm Hannah Davies. The Roosters are preparing to right the wrongs from last year's NRLW Grand Final, facing reigning premiers the Broncos in tomorrow's decider. Retiring veteran Millie Elliott is hoping to go out on a high.
9: Just be very special. Obviously, the fairy tale ending. Both teams, you know, have the retiring players, so both teams want to get that win.
8: The Aussies have crushed PNG 66-6 in the women's PM's 13 in Port Moresby. Jada Taylor and Tanika Todd-Hunter notching hat-tricks. And Storm Hunter has been knocked out of the China Open in straight sets.
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0: A countdown of the 20 biggest songs of the week. 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

down. It is the 20 biggest hits of the week as voted by you on the free iHeart app. Let's recap the top five before we find out this week's number one as voted by you on the free iHeart app. Don't forget to download it. Take it anywhere you go. Where are you taking the iHeart app? Because you can stream us live anywhere around the world. And of course, thumb up the track that you are digging right now. The top five this week. Let's recap. Bruno Mars in fifth place. Olivia Rodrigo in fourth. Stella Lefty third. Tempest City coming in second. And this week's number one, as voted by you on the free iHeart app, G-Flip is up for five ARIA nominations, including Song of the Year for this. Surely G-Flip has to take it out right with Song of the Year. Bet on Fire this week at number one on the iHeart Countdown.

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12: 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Parents, how are those school holidays, hey? I know you're probably going to be very happy that school is back on Monday. And I know us kids aren't very happy about that, because I'm not. But what I am really happy about and was talking about last week is my DJing teacher in Brisbane is hosting an event.

He's doing a showcase of all of his kid DJs, and he's put me on the headliner. So if you are free, Friday, 9th of October. Now, it is a Friday, and I know school just started again, but come on. Let's go have fun in Brisbane. Come support the local boy, okay? Plus, there are other amazing DJs on this lineup. You've got people like DJ Chubbs, DJ Minion, DJ Erica, DJ Sunrise, and more. Now, the location of the event will be 16 School Street, Fortitude Valley, Queensland. Okay, so 9th of October, 16 School Street, Fortitude Valley. 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And let's just go party in Brisbane, okay? Again, come support the local Darwin boy in Brisbane. And let's just have a great time, because if you like tech house, techno, and funk and disco, then you are in luck, because I'm going to play those three genres the whole night. Okay, I'm going to start off in funk and disco house, then I'm going to go into tech house, then I'm ending the night in techno. So if that is your style, come down to 16 School Street, Fortitude Valley on the 9th of October. But hey, coming up in the next 10 minutes, I am going to be talking to you about what Dom Dolla said at his Marvel Stadium show that I 100% agree with and could not agree with him more. So that will be coming up next here on Hot 100.

0: You're on R100 with DJ Demos for your throwback Saturday nights. Now, if you know who Dom Dolla is, you would have known he's just done his show in Melbourne at the Marvel Stadium. And you would have known he's put out so many good, amazing songs. But if you don't know who he is, he did create this one here called Saving Up. And the reason why I'm talking about Dom Dolla right here is mainly because I want to see if you guys agree with Dom Dolla or not, because I 100% stand by what he said at his Marvel Stadium show. Honestly, it almost brought a tear to my heart. If I'm being honest, it almost brought a tear to my heart hearing him say this at his own Marvel Stadium show. So let's see what he actually said.
1: I want to say one thing. Not long for Melbourne's been struggling for a really long time. There's 60,000 people here tonight. We should reinvigorate Melbourne nightlife. I want every single person out there to go and have a beer tonight at a local pub, at a local bar. Nights like this don't exist without that. So, thank you, Melbourne. I love you.
0: And he is 100% right. I personally think that if it wasn't for all the bars and pubs that we have all around the world, all the big name DJs and all the big name bands that we all know and love today would not be as, like, wouldn't be around as much. Like, they probably still would be around, but not as famous as they would be without the bars and pubs. So I think we should take a page out of Dom Dolla's book here, and everyone who is 18 and over, go out on the town tonight and go support all the local bars, nightclubs, pubs, just anywhere that serves a beer. Go have one. But drinking responsibly, of course, we are going to be drinking responsibly. So go out, do that. Support all the local bars and pubs. It's the best thing to do. And also go support all the local acts that we have and local DJs, including me, because I really appreciate it when you guys come down and watch me DJ, and it makes me quite happy. But coming up in the next 10 minutes, we will be checking in with Alana and seeing her mix, talking about her mix and having a listen to it as well. So that'll be coming up in the next 10 minutes. But right after this, you've got Dove, I'll Be Loving You by Mooney here on Hot 100.

0: Who's in the mix with DJ Demos?
1: Yes, yes, yes. You have just hit my most favorite part of this Saturday night show, and that is where we have a guest DJ in tonight, and that is the one and only Jane Doe, or should I say Alana from Workdays.
2: Hi, Dante. That was such a cool intro. That's so much fun. Thanks for having me.
1: Thank you, Alana, and thank you for coming in. It's absolutely not a problem. I love having you in the studio. You're always such a lot of fun to have here, and I cannot wait for this mix.
2: Thank you so much. I'm so excited to finally be a part of your show.
1: Oh, I'm excited as well. Now, what can we expect in this mix from you?
2: I wanted to do a mix that is music that Alana likes.
1: Yep.
2: And I am a secret UKG lover.
1: Ooh.
2: So I've whipped up a little bit of a UKG mix. It is songs you'll know, commercial songs, with a UKG flip. It's funky. You cannot help but move your body and sing along.
1: I cannot wait to hear it. And I do love a little bit of UKG. This will be the first time we'll have it on the Saturday night show. So I cannot wait to hear it. Thank you so much, Alana. We're going to get right into that right now. You've got Jane Doe with her UKG mix here on Hot 100.

You're on Hot 100 with DJ Demos for your throwback Saturday nights. And I really do hope you guys enjoyed that 10-minute mix by Alana. If so, then you can go check her out on her Instagram at Jane Doe. Or you can go see her live at the moment at Mayberry's from 9 p.m. But hey, that is a wrap for tonight's show. The hype will be on right after this with Ed Coleman and Scudder giving you special DJ mixes alongside their guest night DJ. And let me tell you, their guest night DJ is absolutely phenomenal because we've all heard this song right here, right? Because Michael Gray created the song The Weeknd, and he is the guest night DJ for The Hype, so I cannot wait to hear that. It is going to be absolutely fantastic, and plus there is literally no better way to start off your night than without The Hype. So stay tuned for The Hype. They are on right after this, and I will be back on Sam and Ant's show next week, Wednesday, where they call me intern Swerve Dante and bleep out random words I say. So stay tuned for that. They are on right after this. You're on Hot 100.

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1: 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Hype?
2: 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Burn this goddamn
3: 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Home of Australia's best DJs and biggest club sounds. This is The Hype. Burn this goddamn
4: house right down. Yes, that's right. You've tuned in to Australia's biggest party. It's The Hype with Scudder and Ed Coleman here. It's a big one tonight, Ed.
5: It certainly is. Yes, we are 10 years old.
4: Happy birthday to us.
5: And we're being a little self-indulgent tonight. You got 2 hours of back-to-back mixes from myself and Scudder.
4: Absolutely, you do. Kicking off with Ed Coleman, you are taking control of the entire first hour of the show.
5: Yes, it wasn't an easy job putting these mixes together, but

0: Dad Coleman, kicking off Australia's biggest party for our special 10th birthday episode. It's The Hype.
1: Yes, it is Ed Coleman and Scudder with you celebrating our 10th birthday. It's been such a pleasure bringing you guest mixers from some of the world's biggest DJs and, of course, Australia's hottest talent.
0: And here's to 10 more years of The Hype. It's Ed Coleman in the mix for the entire first hour of the show. And if you'll allow us to reminisce a bit, here are some of the biggest tracks from the last 10 years of The Hype.
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5: Welcome back, Ed Coleman and Scudder with you on The Hype. Yes, it is a very special occasion tonight. The Hype is 10 years old. This is our 520th episode. Can you believe that?
6: No, I can't. And thank you for allowing us to reminisce on the past 10 years as well. We're taking over the whole show, Ed Coleman and myself, with what we think are the biggest tracks of the last 10 years.
5: And right about now, Scudder, it's your time to hit the decks on the

0: 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Ed Coleman and Scudder with you, celebrating 10 years of The Hype tonight. Scudder's in the mix right now.
1: Yes, I can't believe we've done 10 years of The Hype. A big thank you to everyone who's tuned in, called through on the Hype line, come to one of our club gigs, grab themselves a Hype shirt or a sticker.
0: Or a glow stick. Yes, whatever part you've played, whether you've been a listener, whether you've been a DJ, whether you've been a caller, yes, all of you guys make up The Hype. Right now, Scudder's in the mix.
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0: Gutter is in the mix right now, celebrating 10 years of The Hype.
1: Yeah, we're having so much fun playing some of the biggest tunes of the last 10 years, reminiscing a little here on The Hype. We're not done yet.
0: Nice one. Scudder in the mix on The Hype for our 10th anniversary show.
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5: I saw online there are three traits that can tell if a male is attractive.
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8: On three, how tall are we? 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
2: 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I got a real good feeling. You're tuned into The Hype.
9: This is the after party.
1: Yes, that's right. Another hour of The Hype, and this is all exclusive. You will not hear this anywhere else.
0: So good to have you along. Glad to see your name was on the guest list. We have exclusive mixes you will not hear anywhere else.
1: And to kick off the after party, Ed Coleman is in the mix. Take it away.

0: This is the Hype After Party. You won't hear these mixes anywhere else. So that was Ed Coleman just then kicking off proceedings.
1: Ed Coleman and Scudder with you. Welcome to the most exclusive party in town. Yes, it is the after party on the Hype. And right now, Scudder, it's your time to shine, mate. Here are the headphones. Quick, jump on the decks. Here he is, exclusively in the mix, Scudder on the Hype.
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0: 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That was an exclusive mix from Scudder.
1: Just check my watch here, Ed. It is time.
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3: Guest mix.
0: Yes, it certainly is. And isn't that a sexy new sweeper? Yes, we have Melbourne DJ Leash making her debut on The Hype tonight.
1: Yes, I'm super excited to see what she has in store. Letting her off the... never mind. Here she is on The Hype.
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0: And that was Leash for the last half an hour. Absolutely unleashing here on The Hype. Thank you for that, Mix.
1: Amazing stuff. You're welcome back anytime. And ignore Scott's badger.
0: You certainly are. 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
13: Parvovirus is a nasty disease which affects dogs of all ages, and it's potentially fatal. 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

0: The NT has had some pretty big sports names. Cyril Rioli, Nova Peris, and Cadel Evans, just to name a few. But do you have what it takes to be on the same playing field as these guys? We want to find the NT's next Little Legends. Sam and Ant's showdown will have them coaching your team to the big game. If you win, it's the bragging rights for you. However, if you lose, it'll be entirely their fault. It's Sam and Ant's showdown on Hot 100. Thanks to Jape Homemaker Village and Domino's Pizza.
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hate to give the satisfaction asking how you're doing now. 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
8: 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You're listening into Hooked in the NT. You with Jimmy today. Thanks to the legends over at Complete Angler and Camping World at Darwin. And don't we have a jam-packed show? We have so much stuff to talk about. I don't even know if I'll fit it in the show. We're going to give it a red-hot crack. And first off the cab, we're going to talk about the Million Dollar Fish Competition. It has just started on the 1st of October. It runs until the end of March. We're going to talk about what to expect there and some pretty good spots to go fish to increase your chances to get a red tag March. We're going to talk about what to expect there and some pretty good spots to go fish to increase your chances to get a red tag.

and mishaps and all the rest of it. I seem to attract that stuff when I go fishing, but luckily we made it home to tell the story. And lastly, I have a good mate, Stanley King, coming in. He's going to talk about catching a 126-centimeter barra off a boat ramp, and he caught it on a lure. Now, this is not AI. This is not a made-up story. He absolutely caught this huge fish, and it is quite the tale. So stay tuned for that. You're on Hot 100.

You're on Hot 100 and you're listening into Hooked in the NT with Jimmy today. Thanks to the legends over at Complete Angler and Camping World Darwin. We're going to get straight into talking about the Million Dollar Fish Competition. And if you didn't know, it has started on the 1st of October, which means everyone that puts a line in the top end around any of our estuaries and even some of our shallow reefs is a chance of getting a red tagged fish worth either 10K or if you're very, very lucky, there's one swimming around there with a $1 million tag hanging out of its back. To me, this is probably the most exciting time of year to fish because not only is it great fishing, like the build-up provides good weather, good fishing, the barra start to feed, but with the red tag competition, the $1 million fish happening in conjunction with our build-up fishing, it just creates a whole nother ballpark of, you know, fishing excitement. And if you look at the statistics from the $1 million fish, often a lot of these red tagged barra are caught in the first month of the competition, and they're caught in spots that are easily accessible for everyone. So there's always barra caught off Stokes Hill. There's always barra caught down at East Point, Nightcliff, Buff Creek. And if you have a boat, you can get out to Corroboree. I caught my one last year out at Mary River, Billabong, which is just back from Bark Hut. They get them out at Shady Camp. They get them out at Cales Crossing. They get them all the way out to the Roper River Crossing, Daly Rivers Crossing. So, you know, they're spread across the top end, and it is such an exciting time because, you know, just catching a barra or even fishing for a barra is such a thrill. But when there's a chance of a red tag as well, just adds a whole another level to that game. And having a look at these tides this weekend, so we're building off our spring tide set and into our neap tides, which is, in my opinion, the best time to chase barra up here in Darwin. With our big tidal movement, it can make it hard, but when our tides settle down, which they're settling down now, it can create, you know, cleaner water and a better opportunity to catch these barra. I'm actually out fishing this weekend, chasing one around. I've headed out to Mary River. I've also headed out due to the Corroboree Park Challenge, which in the next break, we're going to talk all about the update there. So stay tuned for that one. You're on Hot 100.

0: You're on Hot 100. You're listening into Hooked in the NT with Jimmy today. Thanks to the legends over at Complete Angler and Camping World Darwin. We're going to talk about the Crowberry Park Challenge. So this weekend, the Crowberry Park Challenge is running, and it's a great family-friendly all-ability fishing comp that's held between Crowberry and the Mary River systems. So anything that pretty much runs across that Arnhem Highway there. I'm currently out fishing in the Mary River system. I've decided to go to the Mary River Billabong. I just find it easier to target the Barra there than Crowberry. So far, there's been quite a few good fish caught. So the comp started last night, that is Friday, and there was some pretty good fish caught. People are keeping it close to their chest, though, how many they're catching. I've definitely seen some fish in the 80s caught. I'm currently getting a few good ones as well, but it is a bit more hard work for me than I could say it is for others. It's also giving a really good report on how these billabongs are fishing this time of year. This is probably the easiest time of year to target barra in these billabong systems. As that water heats up, the barra start to go into a bit of a feeding frenzy. I'm finding that there is plenty around. I'm using live scope technology to scan around the water, and I'm finding a lot of barra coming up to the top and feeding during the night. We haven't fished the day just yet, but I've heard of great Saratoga numbers getting caught. I know of boats getting upwards of 10 Saratoga in the morning, and then they're getting a midday bite as well. The weigh-in for the comp is tomorrow, and all the awards and stuff will be done then. I'm pretty keen to see how I go. This is one of my first ever fishing comps. I've absolutely loved it so far. So credit to Palmerston Game Fishing Club for hosting such an incredible event. Hopefully I come away with a bit of silverware or a box of, you know, lures or whatever the winning prize is. But all in all, a great event. And I do recommend for next year, anyone who's keen to get on board and just go for it, you know, it's such a good event. Next week, I'll talk about how I went and I'll give you the actual update on where I placed and hopefully not dead last. There's also a prize for the biggest catfish, and look, I could potentially win that. Up next, we've got a Roper update. I headed to the Roper for a whole week last week. We're going to talk all about what went down on the trip. So stay tuned. You're on Hot 100.
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You're on Hot 100. You're listening into Hooked in the NT. You're with Jimmy today. Thanks to the legends over at Complete Angler and Camping World Darwin. We're going to get into a report from the Roper River. I was lucky enough to head out there for a whole week, just last week gone, and God, it was such an experience. First of all, it's about a 12-hour drive from Darwin, and that's taking it easy. I definitely didn't full send it. But we stopped in Katherine, and then where you go from there is you go to Mataranka and you turn off on the Roper Highway. You follow that down until you get to another road which follows the river to the mouth. All up, yeah, it takes about 12 hours and about 800 Ks. There wouldn't be a trip without catastrophe for me, though. I swear every big trip I go on, something crazy happens. And this time, I ended up snapping a spring, snapping a U-bolt, and having a blowout all just on the way there, which is a bit unexpected but also expected for me. Luckily enough, because I have so many things go wrong with my boat trailer and my boat these days, I ended up being able to fix it on the road because I had spares for just about everything. And before we knew it, we were back on the road. We set up camp at the river mouth, which is really cool because, you know, you get a really good picture of the river. And the next day we headed out fishing. Now, the first day we were out there, we found it so hard to catch fish. We headed to the mouth, but it was so windy that honestly, if I put a sail on the boat, I would have ended up in Timor. It was crazy. We went 50 Ks up the river to a little creek there where fish had been reported to be holding up on. And we got there and sure enough, there was fish there, but I've never seen white caps and swell as big up a river ever. We were 60 Ks up the river and there was white caps and waves up there that could have tipped the boat. So we ended up heading back to the protection of camp and riding the first day off. And the trip at this point honestly wasn't looking great. Day two, it all changed. Day two, we got out early. We fished the mouth and we fished the protected areas from the wind where we could get away from that gust and those waves. And sure enough, I ended up getting a meter 19 on about the fifth cast of the morning, which honestly is my PB and set the mood for the day. So we ended up getting a lot more barra. And even cooler as I watched one of my good mates get his first meter barra ever in the boat as well. And that feeling was just as good as getting my meter 19. We ended up with about 30 fish for the second day and then really boosted the optimism for the third day. We headed out on the third day with the exact same game plan as the second. And sure enough, it was on like Donkey Kong again. We didn't get as many fish on the third day. My boat didn't get any meteries. My mate in his boat ended up getting about a meter 10 barra as well, which was so cool to see. And we pulled stumps nice and early to go down to the boat ramp and hook our Starlink up and watch the footy whilst the tide came in. As we did that, we ended up having a little bit of a fish off the boat ramp and found out that it turns out there's barra holding up at the boat ramp. So as we were watching the footy, we were getting amongst barra. There was a really ripping game. I think it was Hawthorn and Brisbane were playing at the time, and that was an absolute cracker, and, you know, it was just absolute mood. And then day four swung around and honestly things got even better and the boat fishing kind of halted up a bit and we didn't get as many fish in the boat. Probably only got 10 or 15 for the day, but things got really cool when we got back to the boat ramp. And now coming on the show after this break, I actually have my mate Stanley King coming on and he's going to talk about what happened on the boat ramp. He ended up getting a fish of a lifetime off the boat ramp. So stay tuned. You're on Hot 100.

0: You're on Hot 100. You're listening into Hooked in the NT. You're with Jimmy today. Thanks to the legends over at Complete Angler and Camping World Darwin. Now, if you're staying tuned to the last break, I was talking about a roper trip that I'd recently just gone on and we got some really good fish. Well, one fish capture stands out more than the rest. And I've got my mate Stanley King actually on the line right now. He ended up getting a fish of a lifetime off the boat ramp and he's come in to fill us all in about what happened. Thanks for coming on the show, Stanley.
1: Thanks for having me, mate.
0: No worries. So, for context, we've been out at the Roper, we've been catching plenty of fish, but you ended up getting the fish of the trip. Talk about it. What happened?
1: Well, as you know, Jimmy, we're pulling in probably 2:30 every day just due to the wind and the tide out there. So we had a bit of time back at camp. So one of the afternoons we were there, we had the Starlink going and thought we'd go down to the ramp and it'd be a good idea to watch the footy and have a bit of a flick. I managed to get down there first out of all the fellas. There was two boys down there from Adelaide, actually. They were stuck, waiting for the tide. So I was having a general chat to them, showed them the lures I was using, eventually managed to get a bit of a flick out, and first cast, I got smacked by something absolutely massive. None of us had any ideas of what it was. Thought it was a shark. Honestly, it had head shakes like a shark. The fish didn't breach for, I'd say, 5 to 7 minutes, and it was hammering. It was going. But once we saw that head breach out of the water, confirmed massive barra, we all went in panic mode, didn't we, Jimmy?
0: Oh, you know, and I think everyone in that whole boat ramp, so there would have been about, yeah, 6 or 7 of us all down there at the time, and, you know, you're yelling out, it's a shark, it's a shark, it's a shark, and, you know, the panic stations hadn't been lifted just yet, but then when everyone experienced that head come out of the water, I can tell you right now, it chaos broke loose.
1: It was unreal, wasn't it? I managed to get you on the net, thankfully, the old trusty Jimmy on the net, and the rest is history. The barra went 1.26 meters, land base. I'm very happy with that one, and no scope, over the moon.
0: Absolutely incredible, and, you know, like, that's a fish in a lifetime regardless to where you are, and off a boat ramp on top of that, like, you think about how many boats would have put in that morning, and there was quite a few people camping at the Roper, so there'd have been all these boats that put in at that boat ramp, drove potentially past that meter 26 to another spot to catch barra. Little did they know that there was a massive barra sitting there waiting for us, and the people that were there that weren't with the group of people we were with actually were there watching, and they didn't have the best day that day, and then for them to watch us get a meter 26 right in front of them, they were in shock.
1: Oh yeah, they were through the moon for me. He was giving me high fives. I forgot his name, but he was a great fella.
0: Oh, it was absolute hype, wasn't it, down there, and pretty much set the rest of the trip up, didn't it? Like, it was towards the end of the trip, but God, I don't think our emotions came down after that for any of us.
1: Nah, it didn't. The whole drive back, just reliving the whole thing, did it happen? But it was an awesome trip. We all managed to get PBs. I got a PB the day before that as well, and then managed to get the 1:26. So, awesome trip overall.
0: Yeah, and for anyone that's like looking to head out to the Roper, you know, I recommend just full sending it and doing it because it is such an incredible, incredible trip. It is a long way away, you know, it's 10 to 12 hour drive, but all in all, like, you do get the opportunity potentially to catch these fish of a lifetime that you don't often see around Darwin, which, you know, I think is absolutely phenomenal.
1: Yeah, unbelievable spot. I'd recommend it 10 times out of 10. Can't wait to get out there again, but just make sure you've got everything for your car and trailer.
0: Yeah, and that's probably a dig at me because didn't we have some trailer and car catastrophes on the way? Thank God we did have, you know, enough gear to get sorted, but yeah, it's a long way from home if you don't have a spare spring or a trailer U-bolt or a spare tyre for your car.
1: Indeed, we made use of absolutely everything we had, I reckon. We didn't have much left in the end.
0: No, we didn't, and yeah, very, very lucky that we were over-prepared for that one. Well, thanks for coming on, Stanley, and yeah, sharing that story. Like you said, it is an absolute fish of a lifetime. I hope you get it taxidermied and hung on the wall to brag about for the rest of your life. Thanks for tuning into the show. You've been on Hot 100, and this is Hooked in the NT.
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2: I'm so excited. 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
1: Oh, thanks, mate. Who are you tipping to win out of the Knights and the Roosters?
2: I don't know who I'm tipping, but I'm really going for the Knights.
1: Yeah, same. Me too. Hey, make sure you pop on down to Mindle Beach Casino Resort. We're going to be there from 3 o'clock and come and take advantage of everything around the NRL Grand Final.
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8: Hi there, Alana McIntyre here with the latest. An 18-year-old has been charged.
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8: Hi there, Alana McIntyre here with the latest. An 18-year-old has been

0: motorists safe. It's your responsibility.
1: A 5-year-old girl remains in a critical but stable condition. Reporters from the ABC and SBS were not welcome to attend a One Nation event in Melbourne last night, the party launching its campaign ahead of Victoria's state election, promising to gang up on gangs. Pauline Hanson addressed the packed room at Melbourne's Crown Casino.
2: The Labor Premier said One Nation terrifies you. Don't be scared of me, I'll tell you what, mate. He should be scared of you.
1: Residents on the New South Wales south coast are cleaning up after a tornado swept through Ulladulla. The wild weather ripped through cafes and homes and tore roofs off. Severe storms also brought down trees across Sydney, with hail hitting Mossman. And millions of Australians have lost 1 hour's sleep, with the clocks in New South Wales, Victoria, Tasmania, South Australia and the ACT all jumping forward 1 hour. Trent Robinson says they all believe in the 11-day stand-down concussion rule as the Chooks prepare to take on the Knights without Connor Watson in the NRL Grand Final. The Roosters coach admits it's been tough on Connor, who was supposed to play his last game for the club before he heads to the Dragons.
3: Good man, a strong man, he's his own man, and so he had to sort of control all that.
1: And in the AFLW, Essendon has claimed its first win of the season.
4: H-O-T.

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2: I'm so excited. There is no better way to spend a Sunday than by the casino and with you, Zai.
1: Oh, thanks, mate. Who are you tipping to win out of the Knights and the Roosters?
2: I don't know who I'm tipping, but I'm really going for the Knights.
1: Yeah, same. Me too. Hey, make sure you pop on down to Mindle Beach Casino Resort. We're going to be there from 3 o'clock and come and take advantage of everything around the NRL Grand Final.
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8: Good morning, Alana McIntyre here with the latest. The Steel City is banding together ahead of the NRL Grand Final after 10 people were injured by a driver who crashed into fans seeing off Knights players in Newcastle. The 18-year-old P-plater has been charged now with several offences, including negligent and dangerous driving. A GoFundMe for the 5-year-old girl has been set up. She's now in a serious but stable condition. A 67-year-old grandfather has undergone several surgeries and he remains in hospital as well. One Nation is promising to crack down on crime as it launches its campaign ahead of Victoria's state election. Pauline Hanson appeared at Melbourne's Crown Casino last night. The party's Mark Nicholson has told crowds if he has it his way, Dan Andrews and Jacinta Allen will be in prison by Christmas. Residents on the New South Wales south coast are cleaning up after a tornado ripped through Ulladulla. Angus Hines from the Weather Bureau has told the ABC it was a product of severe thunderstorm activity.
9: And yesterday conditions were pretty perfect because we had this huge band, several hundred kilometres long band of severe thunderstorms that was sweeping through New South Wales. And out of all of that band, it went through Sydney last night, it went through Illawarra.
8: The wild weather is supposed to clear in time for the NRL Grand Final in Sydney. A warning today about weight loss injections and unregulated peptides for those having surgery. Doctors final in Sydney. A warning today about weight loss injections and unregulated peptides for those having surgery. Doctors say patients

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1: I know you moved on to someone new. 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
3: Good morning, Alana McIntyre here with the latest. An 18-year-old is due in court over the shocking Newcastle Fan Day crash that's left 10 people hurt. NRL fans had been gathering to farewell the Knights players ahead of tonight's grand final when the car spun out of control yesterday. The driver, who was on his P's, has now been charged with several counts of dangerous and negligent driving. Daniel Halsey was standing along the road yesterday. He's told Nine it doesn't feel real.
4: The car actually came within less than a metre of us. I thought, this is it, we're gone. Fortunately, it missed us, but unfortunately, the end result was the damage.
3: A 5-year-old girl's condition has improved. She's now serious but stable. A 67-year-old man also remains in hospital. Residents on the New South Wales south coast are mopping up after a tornado lifted roofs and even threw boats onto car parks. One of our listeners, Jack, says he was enjoying a peaceful flat white at a cafe in Ulladulla when the wild weather hit.
5: And then these ladies just start almost like shriek. I was next to the door and then it just slammed open. Next thing you know, all the umbrellas, tables, everything just come through like missiles.
3: Hail battered parts of Sydney last night as well. One Nation is promising to crack down on crime in Victoria as the party launches its campaign for the state election. Reporters from the ABC and SBS were not welcome to attend the rally that was held at Melbourne's Crown Casino. And flexible learning arrangements are being trialled for students in Queensland, with kids going home from a school in Brisbane around lunchtime on Fridays. With Connor Watson ruled out for the Roosters in tonight's grand final against the Knights due to that 11-day concussion rule, youngster Benaiah Lolu has been added to the Chooks' six-man interchange bench. In the AFLW, Essendon has claimed its first win of the season, beating GWS. In tennis, Alex de Minaur has reached the China Open quarter-final, and Max Verstappen has claimed pole at the Formula One Bahrain Grand Prix.
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0: At Hub 100, we love being local. And we love getting out and about on the streets of the Top End as often as we can.
1: Alana, this Sunday, you and I are going to be broadcasting live from Mindle Beach Casino Resort for the NRL Grand Final.
2: I'm so excited. 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
1: Oh, thanks, mate. 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
2: I don't know who I'm tipping, but I'm really going for the Knights.
1: Yeah, same. Me too. Hey, make sure you pop on down to Mindle Beach Casino Resort. We're going to be there from 3 o'clock and come and take advantage of everything around the NRL Grand Final.
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0: The NT has had some pretty big sports names. Cyril Rioli, Nova Peris, and Cadell Evans, just to name a few. But do you have what it takes to be on the same playing field as these guys? We want to find the NT's next Little Legends. Sam and Ant's showdown will have them coaching your team to the big game. If you win, it's the bragging rights for you. However, if you lose, it'll be entirely their fault. It's Sam and Ant's showdown on Hot 100. Thanks to Jape Homemaker Village and Domino's Pizza.
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8: Good morning, Alana McIntyre here with the latest. Excitement is building ahead of the NRL Grand Final, with Chooks fans gathering in Sydney's eastern suburbs this morning before the Roosters take on the Knights at Stadium Australia tonight. Hugo Savala's brother Xavier has told Seven the Bronte locals are ready.
9: We've got about 120 tickets today. And we're getting a party bus to the game and then a party boat too, so it should be good fun.
8: In heartwarming news, a five-year-old girl's condition has improved to serious but stable after she was injured at the Newcastle Fan Day event yesterday. 10 people were hurt after a P-plater crashed into crowds farewelling Knights players. The 18-year-old driver has been charged with several counts of dangerous and negligent driving and is due in court today. Reporters from the ABC and SBS were not welcome to attend a One Nation event in Melbourne last night. The party has launched its campaign ahead of Victoria's state election and is promising to gang up on gangs. Residents on the New South Wales south coast are cleaning up this morning after a tornado swept through Ulladulla. The wild weather ripped through cafes and homes, and roofs were even lifted off. Severe storms also brought down trees across Sydney. A security guard has managed to escape after an arsonist tried to set fire to his van

0: out Connor Watson. The Roosters coach admits it's been tough on Connor, who was supposed to play his last game for the club tonight before heading to the Dragons.
1: The absolute devastation that it is for him and all the work that's gone into his football career for him and his family.
0: And at the China Open, Alex de Minaur has made it through to the quarterfinal.
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Good morning, Darwin. Yes, that's right, from Parramatta, Catherine. You're listening to the Sunday Session on Hot 100, the home of the top end's best music. You've got Made It for your Sunday, and I tell you what, we've got an action-packed show coming up. Everything from what you can do around Darwin to local sport, bit of celebrity news and everything in between. So stick around, don't go anywhere. 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

0: Well, it's time to talk about what you can do for your Sunday, as well as what the School Holidays has in store. I tell you what, coming up this hour, we're talking everything to do with the Lusker Fest that's kicked off for the month of October, as well as how you can become the Wednesday Weather Kid, all thanks to Jacana, hanging out with Sam and Ant for your Monday. So stick around, don't go anywhere, you're on the Sunday Session.
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